0: Well, the news is on, so we'll cross over to the news. Back with you after the news.
1: New lands of the Yagara and Turrbal peoples. Sweeping changes to the National Disability Insurance Scheme could pass this week as the federal government continues negotiating changes with the coalition.
2: The coalition has said publicly that they think that reforming this scheme does matter. They've said that they're up for that task. I take them at face value on that in all of our discussions with
1: Jenny McAllister there, the federal NDIS minister on the ABC. The federal coalition says in its current form, the proposal doesn't protect vulnerable Australians. The changes hope to reduce the cost of the NDIS by $38 billion over the next 4 years. You could also see 160,000 people being dropped from the scheme. And just a warning, this story may distress some listeners. Hundreds of mourners wore pink in Mbantua Alice Springs over the weekend as they paid their respects to Kumanjai little baby. The five-year-old was laid to rest on Saturday. She was remembered as a precious daughter and a beloved sister to her older brother. The girl's mother urged attendees to wear pink, which was Kumanjai's favourite colour. If this story has raised anything for you, you can call the free 24/7 National Indigenous Crisis Support Hotline 13 Yarn on 13 92 76. An elder has been recognised for his work in pushing back against racism across institutions and in the media. Dr. Stephen Hagen was named the Male Elder of the Year at the National NAIDOC Awards in Mbantua Alice Springs on Saturday.
3: I'd like to acknowledge and pay respects to the people who, without their love and support, I would not have even been mentioned in the same breath as those last two gentlemen I just mentioned, and that is my family, my beautiful wife Rhonda, sitting on table 17. She's a proud Mandabara woman from North Queensland, and also I'd like to thank my children for their support after fighting the Klan and rednecks for the last 30 years over racist names and all my other campaigns.
1: Dr. Hagen there on NITV. Female Elder of the Year went to Christine Corby for her nearly four decades of work in Aboriginal health. Dr. Pat Turner AO was named NAIDOC Person of the Year. A mini-series about the rise of the first Aboriginal tennis player to win a Grand Slam title has won a Logie. Goolagong was named the Best Mini-Series or Telemovie Award at the Logies. The show's co-creator Megan Simpson-Huberman says it was an honour being able to work with Yvonne Goolagong Cawley to tell her story.
4: Thank you to Yvonne Goolagong Cawley and Roger Cawley. Thank you so much for trusting us with your story. Thank you for being there with us from day one. Thank you for being on set with us. You inspired us every day and you made it such an incredible blessing to tell your story. We're so proud of the show and thrilled to win this award. Thank you.
1: That's part of her speech on Seven. Leading actress Lila Maguire took home Most Popular New Talent for her performance as Goolagong Cawley, while Deborah Mailman has made history overnight, becoming the first Indigenous person to be inducted into the Logies Hall of Fame. She's also only the sixth woman to be given the honour since the Hall of Fame started in 1984. To sport and in rugby league, the Warriors and the Knights were some of the biggest winners during week 24. The Warriors beat the Broncos 40-6, Newcastle took out the Gold Coast 36-29, the Dragons beat the Tigers 24-22, the Eels slid in for a 32-30 win over the Cowboys, the Raiders took the Sharks 24-20, the Rabbitohs recorded a 22-6 win over the Bulldogs, while the Dolphins dominated the Sea Eagles with a 22-0 win. And now moving to today's weather forecast, a shower or two in Mugajin, Brisbane with a top of 22 degrees, 19 with showers on Gadigal Country, Sydney, while it's 16 and cloudy on Ngunnawal and Ngambri Country, Canberra, 17 with morning fog, then sunny in Naarm, Melbourne, and partly cloudy in Nipalin, Hobart with a max of 15, 18 with a shower or two in Tardanya, Adelaide, showers developing and 20 degrees in Borloo, Perth, and sunny in Garimilla, Darwin with a top of 33 degrees. And if you have a story or news you want to share, email us at news@nirs.org.au or message us on Facebook, Instagram or LinkedIn. And that's been the latest from NIRS News.

for Torres Strait coastal waters. East to southeasterly winds today, 15 to 20 knots. Seas will be 1 to 1.5 meters, mostly sunny conditions ahead for Yumi. And swell from the east to southeasterly around 1 meter. And tomorrow, looking at similar conditions there with winds blowing from southeast, southeasterly is blowing between 15 and 20 knots. Ngabao kargeminu palki kuleume madangal palpao alpanao maluya.

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Yeah.

0: The new Queensland government is helping kids get active and play their favourite sport with $200 Play On Sports vouchers. 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

0: The new Queensland government is helping kids get active and play their favourite sport with $200 Play On Sports vouchers. 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
1: 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Roxanne, Roxanne, all she wanna do is party all night. Or you might be into music of this nature. 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I wanna make a love to you, baby. 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

Good afternoon and welcome back to the second hour of The Drive Show. Me again, Balaluki, the host from 5 till 6 now. We got some more good tracks heading you away. Community announcements as well. Stay tuned and enjoy.

Thank you so much, ladies and gentlemen. It's an honor to be here. It is with my pleasure that I present to you tonight, Below Zero by Friday!

And this will come to the end of my shows for today. Thank you for keeping me company. From myself and the team, we hope you have a great rest of your evening. And I'll see you back here same time, same station with The Drive Show.

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0: 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Coming up first, we have Rebel Rebel by Randy Valentine. 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
0: 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Coming up first, we have Rebel Rebel by Randy Valentine. 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

0: Those last three tracks were by the artist Etana with Grateful, Good Enough, and All in One. Coming up now, we have Blessings Upon Me by Shatta Wale.
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That one.

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1: Hi, this is Nas Pedro from Reggae Bliss. 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

0: brother. 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
1: Baby, you blow my mind, blow my mind. I wanna make a love to you, baby.
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what's up? What's your name? What's your number?

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0: you know what time it is?
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0: I have to get up in the morning and go

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It was a time, girl, that I will never forget. My heart was racing and thoughts stood still, 'cause you left me wondering how you would feel when I told

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0: The new Queensland government is helping kids get active and play their favourite sport with $200 Play On Sports vouchers. 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

0: This joint venture is basically the operations of the CDP program across the Torres Strait.
1: Let us close that gap. You can't do it from outside. People have to do it. And it's got to start within the community.
2: We'll be working very closely with the regulators to ensure that there's minimal disruption to the community during this stage.
3: I'll be introducing lino block printing and screen printing as well.
4: You may look cloud in a demand formation in the shadow, and you may act as planting garden or make house good and quantity before rain.
5: Oh, this is some culture blowing. Epi miriba culture, ikepe miriba tonar. Miriba tonar tonar pe mi lui kere. Ikele miriba culture, miriba tonar.
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study program. Pomorogba Wakailia this morning. Kapu Batainga Lakmura Buai Ayawal Manin, and welcome to Morogba Wakailia this morning. Now we've got a little bit of a different topic here this morning for families. I guess one of them things that I thought might be of interest for Yumi families. Yumi, listen, plenty time when you got Gamani talk about this thing, was say Uluru statement and truth telling and healing conversations around that space there, and also stolen generation and all them things, right up to that time where he began the voice to parliament. Now a lot of those conversation he mina had to sometimes, you know, get a grasp of what's happening in that space. So on the program here this morning, we go listen for Edward Monet. He's an ex-public Queensland public service. He's a director of his organization, MB Inform, had 20 years experience in public service. Now, MB sit down with Sikaren Patterson, Blow 98.9 FM, AAA, and M go unpack some of those things about Indigenous leadership in government structures, and especially in governance section. And one M that one he mean for Yumi. And as Yumi sabe, when Christopher Lee Gavman been coming to the office,

First, the first thing Aurobindo was repeal the truth-telling walk that was Webe Mekem. Aurobi repealed that one, and then a lot of changes took place. So the conversation it will be around them kind one for you me that all them topics and unpacking just to make you me understand one what is it that's been happening

Wales, they're like that thing, the One World, One Prayer on Radio 4MW. It's a beautiful morning, Imikesem, 20 minutes past 9, yeah, on Radio 4MW. See Jen with you, and welcoming all the families again. If you're tuning in from workplace, Blue Yupla, or you there, or house, like I've mentioned before, we my guest will be C. Karen Patterson and Edward Monet. Now, that particular topic is around some of them indigenous First Nations things that a lot of our people have been worked on across different sectors. It is the ex-Queensland Public Service, and is a director of the organisation and been set up. And the issues, Buyumi, like the truth, abolition of the truth-telling and healing inquiry, the border reduction from broader reduction from government structures, especially in leadership areas like the boards and other organizations and things like that. So they'll be unpacking this one he's going to be unpacking this one with Karen Patterson from Let's Talk. And so it's an interesting topic for Yumi. And but also a good one for Yumi to have a listen and just get our heads around, because we hear a lot about, you know, when Voice to Parliament, the referendum also been unsuccessful. So in today's climate, there'll be a lot of that discussion around them, different topics, because Eddie Hemmelgard, a lot of experience from public service, Queensland being a Queensland Public Service, been in there for many, many years, and that's coming up at 9:30 this morning.

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1: From Moviag to Murray and Boigu to Bumaga, you're listening to Radio 4MW. It's the voice of the Torres Strait.

0: on Radio 4MW. You may listen there for Be Random, Bartender Love on Radio 4MW. Yeah, this morning we're listening, we're going to hear from Eddie Monet and Amy talking to Karen Patterson on and unpacking some of those things that we've seen a lot of it in terms of First Nations leadership and governance.
1: A former senior public servant who worked across Queensland government departments just shy of 20 years. His most recent role was a senior executive director with the Truth Telling and Healing Inquiry and as a director for the Brisbane Olympics and Paralympic Games. Edward Monet runs his own consultancy, and in 2024 he received the Medal of the Order of Australia for his service to First Nations communities and to Sports Administration. Edward, welcome to Let's Talk.
2: Good morning, Sister Karen. I too would respectfully like to acknowledge the traditional custodians on the country that we're meeting this morning, the Turrbal and Yuggera people, and also acknowledge my people, the people from Cape York, the Gudang people, the Kararag people, and the Meriam people of Murray Island.
1: Oh, well, look, you answered that because my first question to you was going to be who your mob are. So you got both Aboriginal and Torres Strait Islander ancestry.
2: And what a powerful tool that one is, Sissy Karen, because you're able to speak quite openly about what is in the best interest of both Aboriginal and Torres Strait Islander people from that country.

0: with respect of, you know, elders, and I think that that's a powerful tool for us moving forward as a people.
1: Mm. Now, I called you formally Edward, but I know you as Eddie.
0: Correct.
1: So do you mind if we go with that now?
0: We're family, Sissy, we're family, absolutely.
1: All right. Look, I mentioned there, you know, 20 years yeah. with the public service.
0: Yes.
1: Why did you want to be a public servant?
0: I spent a significant part of my professional career serving within the Queensland Government, working across multiple portfolios that directly impacted communities, particularly Aboriginal and Torres Strait Islander Queenslanders. That was a key one for me. What concerns me today is that many of the gains achieved through decades of Indigenous participation in government appear to be under pressure, Karen, and we are seeing the removal of First Nations leaders from boards, advisory groups and statutory bodies, alongside allegations of what many are now calling Project Invisibility. A pattern of reducing Indigenous representation in leadership positions across government institutions. Reports are now indicating Indigenous members have been removed from major cultural institutional boards, including the GOMA, QPAC, the State Library, and Queensland Museum. While concerns have also been raised about vacancies in legislated Indigenous representation on health boards, my concern, which is why I'm here, is that the footprint of First Nations leadership within Queensland government is becoming smaller, not larger, at a time when closing the gap outcomes continue to require stronger Indigenous participation in decision making.
1: So what are you saying? Find the black executive in state government departments?
0: Absolutely. You know, I left because I reached a point where I felt my ability to influence meaningful change from within was diminishing. As I watched experienced First Nations leaders being removed from boards and committees and leadership structures within our clear public, explanations, I became increasingly concerned about the future direction of Indigenous policy, one, and secondly, representation in Queensland. I've always believed that if governments are serious about improving Indigenous outcomes, about Indigenous people, must be present where decisions are made. When those voices, secondly, representation in Queensland, I've always believed that if governments are serious about improving Indigenous outcomes, about Indigenous people, must be present where decisions are made. When those voices,

across our state, the removal of Indigenous leaders from cultural institutions and boards, concerns regarding Indigenous representation across our state, the removal of Indigenous leaders from cultural institutions and boards, concerns regarding Indigenous representation

0: we then take control of closing gap targets across the state.
1: And the Queensland government is a partner in closing the gap agreement. So, you know, they are a party to this agreement. And clearly, it then becomes a question, I guess, for Joint Council and for the Minister, Malandiri McCarthy, to say, well, you know what, you're not fulfilling your obligations under this. I mean, what, as First Nations people, Aboriginal and Torres Strait Islander people in this state, can we rely, though, on the federal government to intervene on our behalf?
0: This is where the conversation becomes critical. The national agreement on closing the gap is not simply a collective of targets. It is built on a fundamental principle that governments must work in genuine partnership with Aboriginal and Torres Strait Islander people and share decision-making authority. The agreement, Sissy, is specifically recognises that better outcomes are achieved when First Nations people are involved in designing, delivering and evaluating policies that affect their lives. If Indigenous representation continues to decline across boards, committees, leadership positions and advocacy and advisory structures, there is legitimate questions about how governments will meet those partnership obligations. The concern is that closing the gap could become increasingly focused on infrastructure funding announcements and survey advisory structures. There is legitimate questions about how governments will meet those partnership obligations. The concern is that closing the gap could become increasingly focused on infrastructure funding announcements and service

0: Blay, crack open a history book.
1: Mm-mm.
0: Have a look at what happened in Queensland across other jurisdictions in relation to where First Nations people weren't given a voice. We'll talk more about that shortly. You're listening to Let's Talk here on AAA Murray Country. I'm with Eddie Monet, OAM, runs his own consultancy, used to work in government, but for reasons that he's just outlined.
2: Coming to you from the lands of the Yuggera and Turrbal peoples, it's Karen Durante for Let's Talk.
0: Well, I promised you a conversation about what's been termed Project Invisibility, and it's been alleged by you know, people that we know from our community, Joshua Creamer, and here now we have Eddie Monet, OAM, a former senior public service servant with who served as the senior executive director with the Queensland Truth Telling and Healing Inquiry. He stepped down just days before you know, the whole inquiry was wrapped up. And of course, as we all remember, as First Nations people in this state, it was one of the first actions of the LNP government to repeal the Path to Treaty legislation that contained, you know, conversations about truth-telling as well, Eddie.
1: Yeah, absolutely. This state had an opportunity to correct the wrongs. This state needs to acknowledge and recognise that we have a First Nations history. That history was entrenched in the policies and that guided the truth-telling and healing inquiry. And for that to be ripped from underneath us not only was traumatising to our stolen generation people, but it was also just as impactful to those family members who shared their stories. That was really hard. And as a First Nations leader, sitting with families in communities like Cherbourg, in the South Burnett, and then hearing their stories. And these are stories that have been told for the first time. The first time they've had to reflect on how they were brought up, how they were removed. And for non-Australians and non-Queenslanders to not have the opportunity to listen to the stories so that we as a country could heal moving forward was a real struggle for me and the team. When Josh gave me a call, we were coming back from Cherbourg after spending time with some elders and recording their history. We had to pull the car over. I remember this day quite distinctively. It was raining and we pulled the car over and there were four of us in the car and every single one of us wept because we were in the cusp of healing our state and our country, and not having that ability or opportunity to heal from that and to share the stories, but more importantly, for the families that opened up their heart and trust to us to provide that platform, was ripped away again. That puts us 20, 30 years back again, and it's quite sad. And so that's why opportunities like this, where we have to speak openly and vividly around truth telling and hearing, healing, and that it must be a continued thing for our Indigenous councils across the state to continue to run their own accord, we need to support, we need to back them, and we need to continue to provide that platform so that they can have that process to heal within their respective communities.
0: Well, yeah, and communities like Cherbourg, being led by Mayor Bruce Simpson, are doing their own truth-telling.
1: Yes.
0: And that's to be, one, congratulated that they are driving that process by themselves. I think it's happening in pockets across other communities. I was speaking to Jackie Huggins about this probably a month ago and saying, how do we continue to have that truth-telling process when the current government has taken away that platform, and it's good to hear that communities are organising themselves. But yes, it's us telling our truths, but the people that we need listening to those truths are the broader Queensland population, correct?
1: Oh, look, absolutely. I can remember weeks before

0: The election, the local government association had their major conference at the convention centre. I caught wind of this, and obviously Josh said to me, Ed, hop over to the convention centre, rally our troops, rally our CEOs and our mayors from all of our Indigenous communities, and get them to stand before the media and say, hey, listen, you know, we've got a new government that's come in here. We've got a new premier. Premier, can you please reconsider by extending the truth-telling and healing inquiry till the end of its term so that we can follow this process? This is a cultural process. There's a lot of, you know, protocols that have been breached if we don't follow suit. Now, Mayor Bruce Simpson was able to rally a handful of mayors, including the mayor from Doomadgee, to stand side by side in front of the media and Josh and basically say to the premier, look, this is something that's real. We ask you to kindly, you know, consider reconsidering by re-engaging the truth-telling and healing inquiry so that we can finish our process. For someone like Mayor Simpson to do that shows respect to a man that's beyond his years. For him to be able to stand against all adversity, because not every mayor stood up at the time when it was required. And now is the time where Mayor Simpson is now taking control of that and running his own process in community for his people.
1: Does it remind you kind of, I'm not sure where I saw it. I know the ABC, 612 ABC, have been reporting on this project Invisibility too, but I'm thinking the generation before you and I, who really grew up under those oppressive era of the Joe Bjelke-Petersen, I'm going to call it a regime because that's what it was. Yeah, this is back to Joe days.
0: It is. And the critical thing about the current environment is that as soon as you start to isolate, as soon as you start to take away the voices of First Nations people, then it then deflates the credibility of things like reconciliation. It really does question things like is closing the gap a real thing for this current government? And that's what's quite concerning. If we don't have that platform to be able to engage in open discussion and debate policies, practices and procedures that the current government would like to deliver across all of our communities, if we lose that focus and we don't have that capability, then decisions are going to be made without us being involved. And that's going back to that era. You are exactly right. Now, at some stage, our First Nations leaders, including Malandiri, including our other First Nations leaders at the state level, particularly the opposition, need to call it out, need to question it, need to start asking questions. We must have a state debate about this. We need to have a conversation.
1: But how organised are Labor? I mean, they're pretty much like Labor in the Northern Territory. They're not as... Not an effective opposition, one could argue. So how can we have that debate when we really can't rely on Labor?
0: No.
1: Let's not forget Labor did bring in that lowered the age of criminality for children too. So they're not exactly friends to Aboriginal and Torres Strait Islander people. Good ways, yes, they started the treaty process. Yes, great. But, you know, you can't do this and then do this on the other hand that has a detrimental effect on our children.
0: No, agreed. But I'm all about pulling levers. I want to make sure that we're pulling levers left and right. I'm all about making sure that we are getting a genuine advocacy both left and right of Parliament and pushing it through. I think it's important that we continue to have conversations regardless of whether a party is struggling to engage across the populace. I think what we need to be focusing on now is the reality of what's happening out there now and how that's impacting our communities. The more you isolate First Nations community to have conversations, regardless of whether a party is struggling to engage across the populace, I think what we need to be focusing on now is the reality of what's happening out there now and how that's impacting our communities. The more you isolate First Nations community

about a particular issue, but you know, in the absence of not knowing, being able to predict what's going to happen at the next state election, we need to be having conversations with about a particular issue, but you know, in the absence of not knowing, being able to predict what's going to happen at the next state election, we need to be having conversations with those.

0: Queensland public sector workforce that were Aboriginal and Torres Strait Islander people, and you know, unfortunately, 1.5% of that were SES or equivalent senior leaders, you know, in those positions. Again, you know, we're still, you know, batting, you know, below our average. The target, the state
1: should
0: target,
1: should be about 3%, same as the...
0: Correct.
1: Yep.
0: Yeah, correct. So, again, that's more concerning, is that the Indigenous representation is heavily concentrated in lower and middle classifications within the system. So while representation at senior executive and leadership events levels remains significantly underrepresented, as of March 2026... the First Nations employees accounted for only around 1.5% of SES's and equivalent senior leaders' positions. This matters because closing the gap is not simply about employment numbers, it's about influence. If Indigenous people are present mainly in operational roles but absent from executive decision-making positions, then Aboriginal and Torres Strait Islander perspectives become less visible in the policy development process. At this same time, Queensland has seen the removal of Aboriginal and Torres Strait Islander leaders from major cultural institutions and boards. Concerns around vacant Indigenous positions on health boards and the dismantling of several Indigenous-led mechanisms established under previous governments. Many First Nations professionals, like myself, are now asking whether Indigenous leadership is genuinely being expanded or simply being reduced to symbolic participation.
1: Yeah. Well, we still don't know what's happening with Natalie Lewis. Of course, her tenure with as the Aboriginal and Torres Strait Islander commissioner.
0: Yeah.
1: That was not extended. I know that, you know, she came onto this program and said that she wanted to continue the work because I did ask her about what she planned to do.
0: Right.
1: And we're getting... from Snake and from the National Commissioner that, you know, could be anywhere between... There's a six-month period before we know that, you know, that's what they've been told by the government, that position will be refilled. We wait and see.
0: That's news to me. That's quite concerning. 6 months is a long time. That's quite a very significant...
1: Well, you're a senior government... you were a former senior government thing. How long does it take to hire somebody?
0: Yeah, no, it doesn't take... Normally takes about a month for us to appoint someone because the significance of the portfolio. We need to have someone in there that's able to pick up the portfolio and run with it because it does actually attribute to closing the gap targets.
1: Mm. I did ask you initially at the beginning... when we started talking about why you wanted to be a public servant. No, we went straight into Project Invisibility. Good ways, that's, you know, obviously what you're here to talk about. But can we revisit that question?
0: Sure.
1: Eddie, why did you want to be a public... when we started talking about why you wanted to be a public servant. No, we went straight into Project Invisibility. Good ways, that's, you know, obviously what you're here to talk about. But can we revisit that question?
0: Sure.
1: Eddie, why did you want to be a public...